0: performance from these guys. They're all going to be heroes when they go back to their country. In fact, they made it to this round and they took Argentina to extra time in a knockout round game. Just awesome stuff.
1: And I imagine what the parties are like on the small islands of Cape Verde. And they got their Independence Day coming up on Sunday. Like the one consolation, if they lose, like they'll fly home tomorrow. They'll get back to the country tomorrow or Sunday, and immediately it's their Independence Day, and they're going to like go nuts.
0: Crazy. There must be something about early July, you know, Canada Day is July 1st, we're the 4th, Cabo Verde is the 5th. There's something about that early July, Pat, that these countries like having their Independence Day.
1: Well, I mean, when it gets hot, people get fed up. And then so they just, you know, you just start acting, you know, you start overthrowing people. Yeah, it's 100 degrees in the islands of Cape Verde in July. They're like, screw it. I'm fed up. We have no AC, no air conditioning. I'm sick of this. We're overthrowing the Portuguese. Give us our freedom or we're going to fight you.
0: That must be it. That's funny. Oh, man. All right, let's see what Cape Verde is. So for a draw is plus 1050. If they're going to equalize it again at 2-2. Honestly, not as high as I thought, but they've done a much better job at containing Messi ever since his first goal. He has gotten a couple of opportunities, but, I mean, look, they've really done a pretty good job on him all game. That goal he scored was just, I mean, that's Messi being Messi. You know, the touch that he had and then the finish was pretty spectacular. But for the most part, they've done a pretty good job on him.
1: Oh, they just went and they showed the replay from the Argentina goal, and they said that the guy that I was talking about was onside by about a half a foot. So it was close to being ruled out.
0: Yeah. How about that?
1: It was close. All right, 310-840-4910. We've been talking about it for an hour, the round of 16 games, and I said if this upset happened, we would have had to completely rework our rankings, but... DJ, we've been ranking the best round of 16 games in our top four. We both had Brazil versus Norway at number four. You had Portugal versus Spain at 3. I had USA versus Belgium at 3. You have USA versus Belgium at 2. I've got Portugal versus Spain at number 2. I mean, it's Ronaldo, last World Cup. He just scored for the first time in a World Cup knockout game last night against Croatia. Two countries that are neighboring one another. Similar cultures. Both really great teams. Portugal, they won the European Championship back in 2016. Spain, multiple time World Cup winners. They had a dynasty brewing when they won the Euros in 2008, the World Cup in 2010, the Euros in 2012, and they won the Euros again in 2016. So Spain, number two country in the world. Star-studded talent, Lamine Yamal at 19, 18, however old he is, not even 20 years old yet, taken over much of the world with his fame and star power, the guy from Barcelona. And like I said, Ronaldo, like this should be a really good game. And Spain is they're a decent favorite. I think last time I checked at BetMGM, they're minus 225 to advance, but this should be a pretty close game. Like if it wouldn't shock me if Spain levels up again and really puts everybody on notice as to how dangerous they are. And I picked them to win the World Cup, so I think it's possible. But I think in likelihood, this could be a 1-0 game, a 2-1 game. It's going to be close. But again, the fact that this very well could be Ronaldo's last game at the World Cup, plus how great Spain have been, close game expected. This is number 2 for me, Portugal versus Spain. But PJ, I think we both have the same game for number 1, and there's no doubts about it.
0: I mean, it's just, how can you not be fired up for this game? Mexico versus England in Mexico City at Azteca. It's just, we've all seen the images, the videos of what those games in Mexico have been like. We watched them play their most recent game in the round of 32, and it was just absolutely electric. You can only imagine what it's going to be like when England comes to town. And the fact that Mexico is a perfect 4-0 so far in this tournament, 4 games, 4 wins, they're playing great. They look really solid. And now they're going up against one of the top teams in the world who at times have looked a little bit dicey, and we know it's England, and they definitely, you know, choke, and they have lost this game plenty of times before in the past. it's just going to be an absolute scene.

0: WGN Tonight, Westwood One Sports. I'm Pat Boyle. He is DJ Glasser, and the phone number to join the show is 310-840-4910. We've got an update. Colombia on top early, 1-0 over Ghana. John Arias with the goal, and I caught the goal as it happened downstairs, but I went to go grab a little dessert, and Combs, producer Brandon Combs, you were telling me that 2 minutes before the goal, Arias got a yellow, which you thought should have been a red card, and he was only given a yellow, and then he scores a goal 2 minutes later. So a little bit of controversy already in this one, huh?
1: Yeah, I mean, look, if the U.S., the red card the other night for the U.S. was not even close to the severity of the one that we just saw in this game with Colombia, where he lands on the back of the guy's heel and basically twists his ankle. The Ghana player couldn't even continue. He had to come off the field. They had to sub him out. How is one a red card when it was clearly incidental? This one I would probably venture to say is probably incidental too, but it's just a more severe reaction to, like, I don't understand how it's not a red card as well. It should have been there then, and then not even 2 minutes later he scores the goal, the same damn guy. So I don't get it. Are the refs out to get us?
0: I don't know. I didn't see it, so I'll have to see the replay of the tackle that got him a yellow card. But I mean, yeah, as fate would have it, he scores 2 minutes later. That is fitting. I'm sure there's probably a lot of Ghana fans right now that are very upset.
1: As well they should be. As well they should be. All right, you ready for some Would You Rather?
0: Yes, sir.
2: Oh, yeah.
1: All right, let's start with this one. Heading into 2026, would you rather have the Chiefs' offense, assuming health, and Mahomes starts all 17, or the Rams' defense? PJ?
3: I'd rather have the Rams defense. That Chiefs offense, there's a lot of mystery. As you said, assuming health, Mahomes starts, that's huge. You got Kenneth Walker, Kelsey, probably his last season. The receiving room is a little bit of a question mark as well. The offensive line's still pretty good, but that Rams defense, man, I mean, now that you have Myles Garrett, the linebacking core, they made trades to upgrade that secondary. They're really strong in all three levels. There's a big reason that the Rams are the heavy favorites to win the Super Bowl. It's not because that offense is elite. It's because the offense and the defense are both really, really good. So when you have maybe the best player in football in Myles Garrett as your anchor, you got good linebacking core and improved secondary, I'm going to go with the Rams defense on this one.
0: You said the best player, defensive player in football. I got the best offensive player in football. I'm going with the Kansas City Chiefs offense, assuming Mahomes is healthy and starts all 17. Give me Mahomes. And look, I know there's a lot of question marks around him, right? The receiving core between Rashee Rice and Xavier Worthy, guys that have been injured and have had some off the field issues here over the last year and a half. But I mean, look, again, say what you will about him off the field, and Rashee Rice, who got released from jail just a couple of weeks ago after he spent 30 days there, you know, again, he was on his way to having an incredible season 2 years ago, and then Mahomes took him out on an interception return and tore his ACL. But then he came back this year, and Rashee Rice had a pretty good season. You know, in 8 games, he had 571 yards and 5 touchdowns. So you map that out over a full season, that's over 1,000 with 10 touchdowns. I still think, again, can I assume that Rashee Rice doesn't get arrested again and stays out of trouble? Because if so, he's probably going to be pretty damn good on the field. They just added the Super Bowl MVP, Kenneth Walker. They still have Xavier Worthy. Kelsey is at this point not really a weapon anymore, not an elite weapon, surely not what he used to be. But Mahomes, Kenneth Walker, and Rashee Rice, I think, is a better three than the top three players on the Rams defense, which I would venture to say is Myles Garrett and Kobe Turner and Jalen Watson, who they just got, or Trent McDuffie, whoever you want to add in the secondary there. So I'll go Chiefs offense.
1: Yeah, look, I agree with PJ on this. I mean, you know how I feel about the Kansas City Chiefs this year. They did nothing to their offensive line. They had no upgrades on their offensive line whatsoever. And then you look at Rashee Rice, and sure, you might say maybe he can stay out of jail. Great. How long is the NFL going to suspend him? Because not only did he go to prison, but he also broke the league substance abuse policy by going to prison when he went, because he popped on a test for marijuana. So I look, I don't know how many games Rashee Rice is going to be able to play. I don't trust Xavier Worthy to stay healthy enough to stay on the field. I think Travis Kelce, the newly married Travis Kelce, by the way, is just too damn old and he's past his prime. I don't think that this team is very good. I think that Patrick Mahomes is great. Don't get me wrong, but I think that this Chiefs team is a 7-win team, 8-win team at the most. And I would go with the Rams defense as well, because they're going to be otherworldly. All right.
3: I agree.
1: Last one. We got about a minute to go, minute and a half. Heading, or would you rather build an MLB team around James Wood or Pete Crow Armstrong? Pat?
0: Yeah, I'll go with your guy, PCA. James Wood, probably the overall better hitter. You know, and what he projects out to be, a guy that is probably, you know, going to hit. He hit 31 home runs with 94 ribbies last year. So, you know, he's probably 35, 40 home runs and 100 RBIs for the next couple of years here. But Pete Crow Armstrong gives you a higher batting average, gives you the stolen bases, which he might have 40 this year, and he gives you the best, as Combs loves to remind us, the best center field defense in baseball. So I'll go PCA.
3: Yeah, look, I get the argument for PCA. He's a better defender. He steals more bases. He hits for a better average, all the things that Pat was saying. He's got good power. He can hit 30 home runs a year. There's just something about James Wood, man. It's like, it's kind of the Aaron Judge factor. Just like something about that 6'7", 6'8" dude in the box and the fear he puts in an opposing pitcher, how good he is at this young of an age. Even though PCA does more, I'd just rather have James Wood because I just think he's such an elite bat.
1: Yeah, well, you also like Cabo Verde, so we'll leave it at that. PCA, baby.
0: So did you. All right, we'll keep the fun rolling. We'll get you an update on Colombia and Ghana, and we'll hit a little hot or cold when we return. I'm Pat Boyle. He's PJ Glasser. Producer Brandon Combs in the mix. 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

0: and he saw treatment and all this other stuff. But I think that that was just his way of being like, all right, I can just do this real quick and then I can get back to playing football, as opposed to actually really admitting he had a problem. If he doesn't get caught, does he go to rehab? Because I don't think he does. I don't think he admits that he has a problem if he doesn't get caught. I think that what happened was he got caught and somebody told him, hey, this is what you're going to have to do in order for you to get a second chance. And he was like, all right, let me go and do it. Because if my kid comes to me and says, hey, dad, I have a problem and I need help, I'm going to go and I'm going to get him the help. But for damn sure, once he gets that help, I'm not going to thrust him back into the situation that caused him to have the problem in the first place. So I know you guys are not parents yet, but you ain't pulling the wool over my eyes. All right. I've got 97 kids. You're not pulling the wool over my eyes. I see what you're doing here. I know what's going on. Like this has been his way. But now with this being like, hey, look, I'm going to pull back. We're not going to sue the NFL. We're going to do this. I'm going to do this the right way. I'll go get ready for the 27 draft and see if I can turn this thing around and see if I can get a chance to play in the NFL. It's the first time I feel in this process it's actually clicked for him. And he's been like, you know what? Here's what I want to do. Here's the right move. Because everything else so far has just been everybody else telling him, hey, you should do this. Hey, you should do that. And I think finally he's finally taken the bull by the horn.
1: All right. I mean, that's fair.
2: Mm-hmm. I agree.
0: All right. Next one. The Yankees are going to be a wild card team at best. Pat, hot or cold?
1: Cold. They'll be a wild card team at worst. They can absolutely still win the division. Now, again, the Yankees are doing what they do every single year. They're on their swoon. You know, they've lost seven in a row. Right now, they're playing the Minnesota Twins, and they're about to snap a seven-game losing streak. They're up 5-2 in the top of the eighth, although Minnesota does have second and third with two outs, so it wouldn't shock me if the Yankees bullpen finds a way to blow this thing here. Josh Bell up at the plate. But, the Yankees have plenty of time to recover. I know Tampa Bay has looked really good throughout the last 2 months here. They're 51-33. It's a four-game lead. Aaron Judge is most likely coming back by the end of the month. And once the Yankees have Aaron Judge back, they'll get rolling again. And again, it wouldn't surprise me if the deficit in the division swells to 7 or 8 games by the time Judge does come back. But again, that's probably worst case scenario. So they're not a wild card team at best. They're a wild card team at worst. And, you know, I love seeing the headlines and the fan. Should Aaron Boone be fired? Like, we go through this song and dance every single year. He's not getting fired in the middle of the season. They're going to be a playoff team. And then it just comes down to, once again, whether or not they can hit with runners in scoring position and whether or not the bullpen can pitch. You know, they've gotten knocked out by just teams that were flat out better than them the last couple of years in the postseason. The Blue Jays being last year, who get to the World Series and should have beat the Dodgers. So, no, the Yankees are a wild card team at worst. They still have an incredible pitching staff. When Judge is healthy, the lineup is really good. It masks a lot of the flaws it does have. Judge, Stanton, those guys are coming back soon. Now, the Yankees are still a top five team in baseball, so cold for me.
2: Yeah, I'm with Pat. Cold on this as well. The Yankees will be a wild card team at worst. What's kind of brutal for the Yankees right now is they're on their long losing streak and Tampa is on a long winning streak. So it's like a double whammy right now for the Yankees. In a normal sense, you know, this losing streak, they're probably still tied for the division. But because Tampa's won 8 in a row, they're 4 games back. Those things will level out. Like Pat said, Judge will be back. Other hitters in their lineup will be back. The rotation is starting to come together. They'll be fine. They do this every year. And the luxury that they have, that we've talked about this plenty of times, the American League wild card absolutely stinks. Right now, all the teams currently in the playoff picture are above 500. But Houston, who's currently 2.5 games back of Seattle for that final spot, they are 43-46. And every team below them is also below 500. So the American League just does not have very many good teams. Fortunately for the Yankees, they can go through a slide like this and still be fine. I do like Tampa to win the division, But the Yankees definitely are way more likely to win the division than they are just completely falling out of the playoff picture.
0: Yeah, it's not often that I agree with Pat, but I agree with Pat on this one, too. And same thing with you, PJ. Like, I think that the Yankees are a wild card team at worst. For the same reason that you said, PJ, it's the same reason why I think that the White Sox are going to continue to be a playoff team throughout the season, because I don't think that there's anybody good enough in the American League that if the, you know, any of these teams that are up there, the Guardians, the Mariners, the White Sox, the Yankees, the Tampa Bay Rays, have a long slide, there's not a team that's going to run away from them. The rest of the American League is not catching up. They're not running away from anybody. So, yeah, for me, I think that the Yankees are a wild card team at worst.
1: Okay, very good. We will take a short break. When we come back, it has been a loaded Friday night of baseball with a lot of the best pitchers in baseball on the mound. So we'll get you a baseball scoreboard update with some of the big performers tonight. And we've got a bunch of text messages we've got to get to. We did not forget. We've got a handful that came through during that wild Argentina game. So now that we've had a little bit to breathe, we will get to your text messages. If you want to get in on the phones, 310-840-4910. 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

0: 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Here's Josh Graham.
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3: Need a boost in the morning? Bill and Rookie have you covered. Bill brings the facts. Rookie brings the positivity. And you get a perfect blend of Packers news and morning mayhem.

0: See, there's a lot of stuff I can agree with there between Wendy and Perk there, but I wouldn't go as far as say they're a favorite, but this is a team that can certainly win in the Eastern Conference. This is certainly a team that now has a chance to, I would consider them more of a dark horse than a favorite, because the East did get better. You add Giannis to Miami, stronger team. They have their bench questions, but stronger team. Philadelphia got stronger by adding Jaylen Brown and getting rid of Paul George. They got more reliable and have a much higher ceiling now. And of course, the New York Knicks are still going to be there. And even though I don't like the trade for the Boston Celtics, I still think that team is built to be able to win big in the Eastern Conference. The East is really good. So I'm not going to say Toronto's a favorite, but they have a really good chance, right? Especially when you get rid of maybe an unreliable playoff scorer like Brandon Ingram. He was not reliable in the least bit. But here's the big caveat here. The thing that, again, I will repeat as the only thing that will make this work. You heard Big Perk lay out the caveat of if he's healthy, if Kawhi Leonard is healthy, this Toronto Raptors team will make the jump. Because here's the thing. In Toronto, the 1 year that Kawhi Leonard played, he only appeared in 60 games. He still missed 22 games in the regular season that year. In L.A. with the Clippers, he missed one full season because of injury, but only two of those seven seasons, he played at least 60 games. Only two, which means he was missing at least 22 games. 5 of the 7 years that he was there. But his most efficient scoring season as a Clipper was this past season, but even then, he missed 17 games. But here's why this matters, because a lot of people will look at this trade, and you might say, Elijah, really, in the NBA, the regular season doesn't matter. As long as you get to the playoffs, that's all that matters, right? Well, the Clippers are a perfect example this year of why regular season availability matters, even in the smallest of margins, even in a year in which you get Kawhi Leonard to play a lot of games on the standard of what he's been in his career, and you still lose in the margins. Because look, the Clippers finished 42-40 this season. They were in the play-in. And they were not just in the play-in, they were in that 9-10 seed play-in game, meaning you have to win that first one if you want a chance to get into the regular postseason bracket. And they, of course, they lost that game to Golden State, and their season was over, just like that. But the Clippers finished 42-40. They were 37-28 with Kawhi Leonard on the floor. That's a winning percentage that would have gotten you into the playoffs. But without Kawhi Leonard, they were 5-12. So a fully available Leonard might have gotten them into the playoffs without having to play in the play-in. Availability is going to matter a lot. And Kawhi's going to have to appear in more than 60 games for this Toronto Raptors team because the East has gotten so much better. You cannot lose precious ground in the regular season. I know we devalue the regular season a lot. I'm one of those that kind of rolls my eyes, you know, in the middle of an 82-game slog, and results kind of get jumbled up in there. But they all matter because you don't want to have to play in the play-in. You don't want to have to spend your first-round playoff series playing a majority of your games on the road against one of these New York, Boston, Philadelphia types. You don't want that. And if you're Toronto, you're going to need that regular season availability. But here's the thing. Everybody got better. And we forget about the Pacers, too. The Cavaliers are still intriguing, and they're in the LeBron James sweepstakes. The Pacers got better, too. The Pistons are going to be a mystery as to whether or not what they're going to be next year, but the Pacers get Tyrese Haliburton back. They're going to be better. The East is going to be a pretty contentious playoff picture. You're going to need to have Kawhi Leonard in the regular season, need him to be available to fulfill what your promise is, because at full strength, in full health, this is a great trade for the Toronto Raptors right now. This is a fantastic trade for them. And I love every bit of it. From a basketball sense, from a vibe sense, it's a winner. There's just that one caveat that you need him to be able to play, because at the end of the day, the team's still young outside of him. Yeah, RJ Barrett's played a lot of basketball. Yeah, Scotty Barnes is now becoming a veteran in this league. But this core of players had their first playoff run this past season. And when every team in their conference is getting better around them, they're going to need to be at full strength. They're going to need every bit of those wins as possible, and you don't want to be like the Clippers this past year. Because I thought that Clippers roster was good enough to be able to be a playoff team. You underperformed because they went 5-12 when Kawhi Leonard didn't play. Even when you got all those games out of them, you still lost just enough to have to play in the play-in. And in the Eastern Conference, I don't think you want any part of the play-in tournament. But on the other side, though, one National League contender has slumped their way into real danger, and this division may have become the most interesting one in Major League Baseball. I'll tell you who that is next as you listen to Elijah Campbell on Westwood One Sports and the Westwood One Sports app.
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1: 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And yes, we're counting. Your home for the NFL. 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
0: Congratulations, Atlanta Braves. You mess around, and now you get to find out. Elijah Campbell here in Westwood One Sports in the Westwood One Sports app. And the NL East just got a whole lot more interesting. If you wake up this morning and you look at the standings, and let's just say you haven't been watching much baseball in the last month. Let's say you took the month of June off when it comes to keeping up with Major League Baseball. You're like, wow, yeah, the Braves are in full control of the NL East. They're up 10.5 games. They're going to cruise. And then you wake up this morning and say, you know what? I want to check out the standings for the first time in a while. Just see what I missed. You'll see that the Philadelphia Phillies are only 3 games back, and your eyes might bulge out of your head. And you'll see that the Miami Marlins are only 5.5 games back. And then you look at the Washington Nationals and see they're only 6.5 games back. And then you look at the New York Mets, and laughably, they are 16 games back. There is no hope. They are in professional sports hell. It is over for the New York Mets. So they do not matter in this discussion. But what is fascinating, though, is what was a division that was a real snoozer for the first, 2 months of the year, has now turned into a tightly contested race. And if you look up and down the National League, that's really the only one that's worth tapping into. That's the most tightly contested race in that league. And it's only going to get a lot harder because the Braves picked maybe not the worst time to start playing their worst baseball, but they picked a bad time in general to be really bad. And the Phillies picked a good time to wake up, and so did the Miami Marlins. It turns out they ended up being one of the hottest teams in baseball since the beginning of June. They're 21-5 or 21-6. It's remarkable what the Fish have done. I don't know how sustainable that is, but right now they've put themselves in a good position to steal this division. Now, last year the Atlanta Braves, underachieving, injury-ridden, not very good. No chance of winning that division. This year coming into it, I thought the Braves were going to be contenders, but the Philadelphia Phillies were still the favorites to me. And what happened is...
20: It's time for Weekend Focus, a community affairs program of Cumulus Media Green Bay, a program to educate and inform on needs in the Northeast Wisconsin community. And now, this weekend's Weekend Focus.
21: Good morning, I'm Bill Rabior, and this is Weekend Focus. Today we're going to be talking about an event that is happening 1 week from today, next Saturday, July the 11th. We're talking about the Honor and Valor Outdoor Veterans Benefit. Is that correct? Is that how we say it?
22: Yes.
21: Is that right? Okay. We're talking about the Honor and Valor Outdoor Veterans Benefit. It is sort of an annual event, but it's going through some changes, and we'll tell you all about it today. And here to help me tell you all about it, Mike Corpus is here again for the several, I don't know how many times you've been here, Mike, but I appreciate it every time you come in. How you doing?
4: Good. How about yourself?
21: I'm doing well, thanks. And also joining us today for the first time, Heather Geiger is here. She is with Honor and Valor Outdoor and a committee chairperson of this event. Welcome, Heather. How are you doing?
5: I'm great. How are you?
21: I'm doing well. I appreciate you coming in and telling us about this event today.
5: Yeah, it's going to be great.
21: It is going to be great, I'm sure. So, Mike, I'll start with you because you have been involved with this particular event for many years in different iterations of it. It started out as a ride, right?
4: Correct.
21: Through Pearly Gates?
4: Yes.
21: And I guess it's been, what, 3 or 4 years since the ride ended?
4: The year after, the COVID year 20, we didn't have a ride. You know, we had one ride after that, and then we ended the ride in just the one-day event at Pearly.
21: So you have kind of transitioned out of the main role, I guess, for this event, right?
4: Correct.
21: Tried to, at least.
4: Correct. I'm along helping Honor and Valor. They've been involved in our event for 7 or 8 years. They stepped up at the end of last year and asked if they could take it over, and the committee agreed that we'd let them take it over. So I'm just along to help them, mentor them, and make sure the event goes smoothly for them.
21: Yeah, help make the transition, right?
4: Correct.
21: Okay, so let's talk about Honor and Valor, Heather.
5: Yeah.
21: The organization, like Mike said, you've been involved for a while, but now you're taking over this event. So first of all, tell me about Honor and Valor Outdoor. What is sort of the mission?
5: Our mission is to get the veterans into the outdoors. So we go hunting and fishing, and right now we're doing some bow fishing. We use No Buts About It guide service for our walleye fishing. We do tower shoots, pheasant shoots. We also give back to the community. So we make sure that we can fill pantries for veterans or donate where we can. New this year at the event is we are giving a roof away to a veteran. So that is
21: a roof.
5: A roof. Yes. H&S Roofing kind of stepped up. They're one of our major sponsors. And they went through and people nominated either other people or they nominated themselves. And so we're excited to have several finalists at the event. And Mike is going to help announce that. So
21: it's just a random draw for the roof, or how did it?
5: No, it went through. It is based on need and the need of the roof and the story. So you have to paint a picture.
21: Why do you feel it's important to get veterans outdoors? What's the goal there?
5: Sometimes we feel like it's their peace, right? So maybe they haven't been able to do that since they came back, or just to get with other veterans. And many times they can bring a family member or a fellow vet out with them. And it's just, it's good for them to get back into nature.
21: So Mike, as a veteran, right, a veteran yourself, does this help, do you think? What does it mean to be able to do that with other vets and get out and do some fishing or hunting?
4: It helps. I've been fortunate enough to be on some of the larger group hunts and getaways. And I was just recently on a walleye fishing trip with two veterans, and to see them high-fiving each other and hugging each other and enjoying the moment, you know, they want to give back. They want to, you know, donate something back to us. We took one veteran out duck hunting, and he went out and bought all of his own duck stuff and got back into duck hunting that he hasn't done since he, you know, went in the military.
21: So I guess it kind of gives them a little bit of a purpose, maybe to some degree.
5: Yeah,
21: coming back after getting out of the service. We've talked about this before, Mike. There's sometimes a lack of direction or purpose, maybe even, right? So maybe this helps kind of give
5: them
21: some.
5: A lot of older veterans, too. So some that are well retired, and maybe this is their only chance to get out and do some fishing for the year. Or our mission is obviously to get all veterans that haven't gone with us before. And so far, all of our veterans that we've taken out have not been out on any of our fishing trips yet.
21: That's Heather Geiger. She is the committee chairperson for the event that we're talking about. It is the Veterans Benefit, the Pearly Gates Veterans Benefit, and Mike Corpus is here from Pearly Gates as well. I want to ask you, Heather, as an organization, how did you get involved? Mike said you've been involved in some capacity for several years, but what was the initial connection?
5: I ran a portion of our, I work at Associated Bank, so we have a veterans colleague resource group, and I'm passionate about it. My stepfather was in the military, long life. My brother was, and I just feel like it's important. They've done so much for us, and it was a small way to give back. I love organizing events and love all of that. So when Mike asked me to kind of help out with this, I, no questions asked.
21: Yeah,
5: absolutely. Love it. I just love it.
21: So did you understand that the ride was kind of coming to an end? So you wanted to just make sure that the whole celebration didn't end.
5: Correct. Yep. Yeah. I've worked it several years, and it's just a great event. It's wonderful. It just makes you, it makes you feel good, especially when we have the ceremony and all them elderly veterans that get to come in it. It's pretty cool.
21: And Mike, what did it mean to you when they decided, yeah, we definitely want to be a bigger part of this and we'll help you and we'll take it over eventually?
4: It was really nice. I know I've known the guys from Honor and Valor for years. My son grew up with them. My son's involved in the group. And they basically started out parking cars like 8 years ago or something. And totally grew, took over a lead position in the Pearly Gates event, and then stepped up and asked if we'd let them take over the event. And we said, sure.
21: So you felt like it was in safe hands for sure, right?
4: Correct, yes.
21: Yeah, that had to be important because it's kind of, you've been involved with it forever, right?
4: I've been involved.
21: Since the beginning almost. How many years is this? This
4: will be like my 15th or 16th year involved with this event.
21: Yeah, so you've seen all the changes, and now you, like I say, you know it's in safe hands.
4: Yes.
21: We're talking about the Veterans Benefit Celebration with Pearly Gates and Honor and Valor Outdoors next Saturday, 1 week from today, July 11th. And let's talk about the event itself, Mike. The grounds open at 11, ceremony at 2. Is that what you told me?
4: The grounds open at noon.
21: I'm sorry.
4: You're more than welcome to stop out, grab some food. We're going to have Doug Delahout cooking food this year. Grab some pulled pork, mac and cheese, a burger, a brat.
21: Now, is he well known? Everybody knows Doug?
4: Doug is pretty much well known.
21: Okay.
4: Doug, he used to have a food truck. He's well known. He used to make booyah, still does make booyah for our Veterans Day events.
21: Okay.
4: Great guy. The big change this year, the ceremony's not in the morning. We moved it back to 2 p.m. Tom Zalaski is the master of ceremonies.
21: Is he? Okay, good.
4: And it's always good to see Tom and talk to him. And then pretty much Heather could talk about all the raffles we'll have going all day and everything. There's changes there. So
5: new this year, we are also taking credit cards and debit cards, not only cash, but we have another way that you guys can pay for raffles. Also new this year is that raffles will be all open as soon as you arrive. So you don't have to wait till after the ceremony. We will shut down during the ceremony, but you can buy basket raffles. You don't have to be present to win. So you can register, spend a couple hours there, and you can go home and we'll text you after you're the winner and you can come the next day and pick it up. So we think that that's great. We're going to have like 20 plus baskets. We're going to have 8 or 9 silent auction, obviously the live auction. For our live auction, we have a puppy, German short hair pointer. Yeah.
21: A puppy.
5: Oh, man. Yep. He's was donated by the Shannon Flynn family. So we're excited. He'll be there about 4. The puppy will be there at 4. So we hope that that should be fun.
21: And so where do the funds go? How do the funds help?
5: The funds, that's how we take all these veterans out. So they don't have to pay for anything. If we have to pay for meals or a hotel stay, if they're coming from a ways away, if we go to dinner, we take them to dinner. But really, it's so that they get fishing rods if they need it, whatever they need. We make sure that it's covered, as well as being able to also give back. All of our funds stay in Northeast Wisconsin, so nothing leaves our area.
21: So do you have an actual building?
5: We don't. We have a storage unit that houses everything, but we just usually our committee meetings are at Pearly.
21: Okay.
5: So we'll meet there and everything is done by emails and texts.
21: Okay. So Pearly Gates is sort of the headquarters.
5: Kind of.
21: Yeah. Very cool. Kind of. And I think it's great that you've decided. It's funny because I was recently involved in an event where they were still doing only cash for some things. And it's like, dude, you guys got to step up.
5: Yep.
21: It's 2026.
5: Exactly. You need options. You got to have options.
21: I mean, who has cash anymore, right?
5: Exactly.
21: Yeah. But everybody's got a debit card.
5: Yes, they do.
21: So that's great. And you talked about some of the great items that'll be up for the auction. What about honoring the vets? How are we doing that?
5: So this year we obviously have we have bagpipers. They'll be there. We're going to have about 20 elderly veterans coming in from the local nursing homes. We're going to try to, if the weather is going to cooperate, have them escorted. So we'll have like a gauntlet and have them escorted in by them.
21: Cool.
5: And then we have a big ceremony plan, like so the taps and the A Pledge of Allegiance and the National Anthem. And we also hand out challenge coins. So we have special challenge coins that were made with our new album. It's our co-album with Pearly Gates. So we'll be handing those out.
21: And what are those for, the challenge coins?
5: The challenge coins, I'll let Mike talk about the challenge coins.
4: Challenge coins are pretty much a thing for veterans, unit coins.
21: A collection piece?
4: It's a more of a collection piece. And it was used by like military members, basically when I was in the Marine Corps. if you were in a drinking establishment or the club and someone pulled out a challenge coin and you didn't have one, well, you had to buy their drink.
3: Uh-huh.
4: But they're unit coins. It's an honor and valor coin, pretty sharp coin. So it's just a thing to signify thank you for your service.
3: Okay. And they're different every year, right? I think you've done these in the past, right?
4: Yep.
3: Yeah, very cool. Yep. Wow. So again, this is next Saturday, July 11th. So let's pretend like we're just walking into the event. If you've never been there before, you arrive at Pearly Gates. And what happens?
6: So before you actually get to the entrance on the outside, so the front side of Pearly Gates, we're going to have all of our raffles set up there. You can register for numbers. You can buy raffle tickets. You're going to walk in. We're going to have, we still have a few big raffle tickets ready or left, which top prize is $10,000. They're $100 tickets. So we might have a few of those left.
3: Okay.
6: We have shotgun tickets that we're selling. And then we're going to have food and beverages. You'll have a lot of tents, so you'll see that the tents are set up. All the chairs will be set up towards the stage. That's where the vets will sit. Yeah, and you can buy tickets, you can get food, beverages, and hang out until the ceremony starts.
3: And do you need tickets to get in?
6: No.
3: No.
6: Just walk right in. After 2 o'clock, we ask for a $5 donation because we have Whiskey Ditch playing from 4 to 9.
3: Okay. But other than that, just come on by.
6: Yep, absolutely.
3: All right. And so, Mike, I'll let you have the last word. So what does this mean? What is sort of the feedback that you've gotten from repeat customers or repeats? People have been involved in this for many years. How has it helped? What kind of feedback do you get from them?
4: We get a lot of positive feedback, and a lot of the veterans enjoy the camaraderie of talking to other era veterans, kind of young veteran, older veteran, and they're just all family. They all just talk, get along. And we talked to the people at the assisted living places that are in charge of the assisted living places. After this event, they talk about it for months. Mm. Then in spring, they start talking about, are we going again this year? So it means a great deal to our older veterans, our younger veterans that come, gets them more involved in stuff. So it's just overall a great event for our local veteran community. And this Green Bay community just does so much to support the veterans. It's unreal.
3: When you have veterans, older veterans and younger veterans comparing notes, so to speak, do they find that there are a lot of similarities in their experiences despite the maybe big time gap in years?
4: Yes, there's a lot of similarities when the veterans are chatting about stuff. And I know I told this story before, Bill. We had a Navy SEAL as our guest speaker a couple of years ago. And when we were standing around talking, you know, most people want to know what it's like in a SEAL community. What did you do as a Navy SEAL?
3: Yeah.
4: And he's like, I don't want to talk about that. I want to talk about you. What did you do? Where did you serve? You know, how did you enjoy the military? Mm. So it was really cool to see such an elite person in the military not want to talk about himself, but let's talk about what you did.
3: Very cool. All right. The event again is next Saturday, July 11th at Pearly Gates. And where is Pearly Gates exactly for those who don't know?
4: It's on the far east side of Green Bay at 3551 Finger Road.
3: Finger Road. Okay. Next Saturday, July 11th, it is the Veterans Benefits Celebration, Honor and Valor Outdoor. And we thank Heather for joining us today. Appreciate it.
6: Thank you so much.
3: And Mike, as always, thank you also. And good luck with the event. Thanks for coming in.
4: Thank you.
6: Thank you.
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0: LeBron James, I've been watching you play basketball on television since I was 8 years old. Maybe the most consistent thing in my sports life has been having the ability to be able to just turn on the TV in the months between October and June and be able to watch LeBron play basketball. And it's been a hell of a ride. And it's one that I've appreciated the entire time. With that being said, I just have one request for his pending free agency. Please, whatever you do, do not go play for the Golden State Warriors. 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You can give us a call here on Westwood One, 310-840-4910. That is the number to call, especially if you have any type of preferred free agency destination for LeBron James. I have a preferred destination. I would say that I would prefer him to end his career in Cleveland. I think poetically that makes the most sense. And I've been on record saying that I would like to see that reunion. Even as somebody who is a Los Angeles Laker basketball fan, I'm cool to see his career end where it began at the place that loves him the most. What I would really hate to see is him chasing a title on a team like the Golden State Warriors for a multitude of reasons. But this is our last LeBron James free agency summer. I do want to take a moment before I get into why I don't like the pairing with LeBron James and the Golden State Warriors. I would like to take a moment to acknowledge this is the last LeBron James free agency summer. And the guy's played long enough to where we've had plenty of episodes of this. And it's been, in his time playing in the NBA and having the LeBron James sweepstakes every 5 or 6 summers, it's the most interesting thing in sports that doesn't take place on a playing surface. There has never been a free agency in professional basketball, professional football, professional baseball that gets more eyeballs and more attention than gets people paying more attention to flight tracking. It's almost like college football fandom when college football fans start flight tracking to see if the coach that they want to see coaching their alma mater, tracking their flights and seeing if there's any flights from that destination to their local airport. It gets obsessive. I remember in the summer of 2014 being locked in on the rumors that LeBron James bought a house, his family bought a house in Cleveland. Right? That's how crazy these things get. But who could forget some of these, like the decision? Who can forget the decision? This is how LeBron James announced his first ever free agency move.
7: The answer to the question everybody wants to know. LeBron, what's your decision?
8: In this fall, man, it's very tough. In this fall, I'm going to take my talents to South Beach and join the Miami Heat.
7: Miami Heat. That was the conclusion you woke up with this morning.
8: That was the conclusion I woke up with this morning.
0: Unnecessarily dramatic. You could tell the people in that Boys and Girls Club were not comfortable with the decision to go to Miami. You heard like one clap. It was a room full of people and one person clapped. Even the interviewer said that was your decision. That's what you woke up deciding this morning. Not the best way to do it. And it's now infamous. The decision is an infamous thing. And LeBron James, like rightfully so, caught a lot of flack for that, for the way he handled that. And that's why you didn't see anything like that in his other free agencies. Not the way I would have handled it, but it did create at least an American cultural phenomenon for a little bit. Even if it was at the expense of maybe doing something the right way and having teams figure out that they're going to miss out on the LeBron James sweepstakes or win it by way of a television product. But also, he got better with it, you know, with the messaging. The heartfelt letter to Sports Illustrated announcing he was coming back to Cleveland, perfect. And the random announcement he was going to go play for the Los Angeles Lakers certainly made my day at the time. As a Los Angeles Laker fan, I was through the roof. It was an exciting day. But now those days in Los Angeles are over, and now we have another free agency summer of teams lobbying to get LeBron James to be wearing their jersey, lobbying for his services, and the season of rumors and keeping up with where he buys a house, where he's getting country club memberships to. LeBron James is getting into golf. What type of country club is he going to want to play his golf at? We're going to be looking for breadcrumbs, just the little bit, little bit of breadcrumbs that we can get to see if we can clock what decision it is that he's going to make for the final time. All I know is I just don't want it to be in Golden State. I don't. But the thing is, what makes these so interesting too in the last LeBron James free agency summer is that it basically guarantees the team a title. What player has had multiple free agencies in which whoever is able to win those sweepstakes is guaranteed at least one championship? After that decision that you just heard, he goes to Miami and he wins two. After the Sports Illustrated letter where he announced he's going back to Cleveland, he wins the Cleveland Cavaliers their first and only NBA title. After that random news dump that he was going to go play for the Los Angeles Lakers, he brought the Lakers a bubble wrap title, but is a championship nonetheless. Every free agency decision he has made has resulted in a title for one of those teams. Is that the same way now that he's north of 40? Now that his NBA career is old enough to be able to rent a car on its own? That still remains to be seen, and that's why this is so important, because he's got to pick the right fit. He wants to be able to win basketball games. But the LeBron James sweepstakes is quite literally the closest thing a professional team has to ordering a championship on eBay or bidding for a championship on eBay. LeBron James is a free agent. Do what you can to get him on your team, and you're almost guaranteed one. Being with the best bid wins the ring. And even at this age, it feels like a big deal. Even if his best basketball days are behind him, this still feels like a big deal. But why not the Warriors? Why am I so turned off by the idea of LeBron James ending his career in a Golden State Warriors jersey? Well, first, let's listen to Shams Charania from ESPN discuss what it is LeBron is coveting in free agency.
9: After LeBron James' decision to leave the Lakers on Tuesday, he returned back to the golf course. And so clearly, LeBron James is not in a rush right now to make a decision. He's evaluating everything, but his biggest priority in all this is finding a team where he feels like he's going to have a chance to play meaningful basketball, compete for a championship. My understanding is this will not be a financially driven money decision. And so his agent, Rich Paul, has been getting about a dozen pitches ever since free agency opened at 6 p.m. Eastern time on Monday. But when I talk to teams around the league, three stand out during this process. That's the Golden State Warriors, Cleveland Cavaliers, and the Miami Heat. So LeBron James will take probably the next few days to sift through all that, figure out exactly where he's at. There is no timetable. I will say, though, I've listened to Rich Paul on his own podcast on Game Over, and he's given hints along the way this year about how the Lakers situation was looking. I do have a hunch that we might get some more hints along the way here the next few days.
0: A lot to unpack there from Shams Charania. Good reporting. But if you're looking for breadcrumbs, kind of like what I alluded to earlier, maybe Rich Paul's podcast is going to be the best place to go if you want to find some of those breadcrumbs. But let's unpack some of that, right? Let's start with the meaningful basketball part. This is where I think it loses me for Golden State. If I want to see LeBron James push for one more title, see if I can get if you can get him into one more NBA Finals, Golden State's just not the place to do it because it's a bevy of unreliable superstars. Yes, on paper, teaming up LeBron James with Steph Curry, them re-signing Draymond Green, and maybe trading for Anthony Davis, even though that's something that's been reported that the Warriors would want to do, but the Washington Wizards are unwilling to do it. They're not even taking calls on Anthony Davis, so I don't foresee how you can get Anthony Davis out of that situation. But even on paper, that roster should look like a championship roster. I think championship contention wouldn't be a problem. However, that's more so if this was in 2016 or 2017. But it's 2026, and the reliability of that roster, quite frankly, isn't going to be good enough. If there's a theme that I've had on today's show, it's that the regular season of the NBA still matters. Like, that still matters here. You still have to be able to win games in the regular season. The reason that I'm, the only reason I'd have any hesitancy for Kawhi Leonard as a Toronto Raptor would be, can he play enough in the regular season to where the Raptors don't have to play in the play-in? If LeBron James wants to play meaningful basketball, it's got to be more meaningful than a play-in tournament. And if you're not getting a lot of games out of Steph Curry, who missed 39 games this past year and is also past his prime, and you would like to have LeBron James be able to take some nights off and be able to quote-unquote load manage, you're going to drop some games because you're not going to have the adequate amount of depth of guys to be able to come in and win when those guys aren't playing. And if those losses stack up, this could maybe be the most loaded 40-win team in the history of the NBA. But that's all it would become. It still looks like the play-in. The West is still loaded. The Minnesota Timberwolves are going all in. The San Antonio Spurs are still there. So are the Oklahoma City Thunder. Who knows what the Lakers will be post-LeBron James, but I know the Denver Nuggets still have a two-time MVP on their team with Jamal Murray, with Nikola Jokic, said two-time MVP, and they're still going to be a contender in that conference. The West is still loaded enough to where if you mess around in the regular season, you're going to find out in the play-in. And if you don't have your stars, that team that looks really good on paper, being able to play for three quarters of the season, you're going to either be in the play-in or you're going to be on the outside looking in. Because the Clippers had that same problem with Kawhi Leonard. They even got a lot of games out of Kawhi Leonard, but they got inconsistency other places. And when Kawhi didn't play, they went 5-12. And that 5-12 is the difference between playing in the play-in and being able to be safely in the playoff bracket. And the margins can be so fine sometimes, too. There was such a jumbled bunch of teams in the Western Conference that one or two games here and there can be the difference between not having home court advantage and having home court advantage in your first round playoff series. That type of stuff still matters, and it shouldn't be overlooked too. Look at the other pieces on the Warriors roster too in terms of what the depth would look like. They did re-sign Kristaps Porzingis. They're bringing him back. Kristaps famously has not played a lot of games the last few years because of his injury stuff and his illness. He only played 32 games last season. And then you look at somebody like Al Horford. Al Horford is old enough to make Methuselah blush. Al Horford's played in the league a long time. Now, play the clip.
10: Whoa, a Methuselah rookie card!
0: Oh, yeah, if there's a chance that you can have a Simpsons drop in a show, you should do the Simpsons drop in the show. But the Methuselah rookie card is probably how kids feel now getting an Al Horford rookie card, because the guy's played in the league for so long. And you think he's going to be reliable to give you 80 games in a regular season, 75, 80 games in a regular season? There's not going to be another Al Horford truther greater than myself, and I'm still not going to buy in on the idea in 2026 Al Horford is a foundational piece to a team that's going to be winning big in the postseason. I just can't get myself to do it. They'll be old, really old. This is a team where your average starter is probably going to be 34, 35 years old. The league's gotten younger. Look at the teams that have been contended this year. If you just take the four teams that played in the conference finals between the Oklahoma City Thunder, the San Antonio Spurs, the New York Knicks, and the Cleveland Cavaliers, all young. James Harden was the oldest player that would have played in both of those series, and he looked his age. He looked slow on defense, which has kind of always been his thing, though. But he did look just outclassed in that series when the Cavs got swept. The younger teams prevailed. The NBA is a marathon sport, and you've got to have fresh legs to do it. And if you're going to have veterans that are the foundational pieces of your team, that are veteran superstars, guys that have been doing this in this league for 10 to 15 years and beyond, like in LeBron and Steph Curry's case here, you're going to need a lot more than those older legs. You need fresher tires. That's the reality of it. And if you look at the MO of the teams that have won championships this decade, it's not collecting star players. It's collecting great role players. Role players are winning you titles in the NBA now. It's one of the reasons why we have so much parity, is because the era of having two or three superstars to win you an NBA title, those days are done. It's over. It is a thing of the past. The way the NBA is structured now with the second apron and the way the salary cap is, it's simply not built for you to be able to just stack super teams and be able to breeze through and win titles. That's not the case anymore. Even if LeBron takes a veteran's minimum to go play for the Golden State Warriors, you need to have a really good bench. You need to be able to have your starters play a majority of the season. You can't load manage your way through the National Basketball Association in the regular season. And LeBron James playing for Golden State would simply just prove my point. Another part, too, is the basketball happiness side. You did hear Shams Charania in that clip allude to maybe the basketball happiness of LeBron James. And I do know that LeBron is tight with Steph Curry. He's tight with Draymond Green. Those guys played in the Olympics together. They've played a lot of minutes together and against each other. And there's a lot of mutual respect between the two. And that's great. But the dynamic's going to change once you get into that locker room. I have friends in my life, and I'm sure you do too, that are great friends to see outside of a working environment, but you would not, for the love of God, be able to work with them in a professional setting. The dynamic changes. As soon as you get into an office or whatever it is that you do, they may be your best friend outside of work, but you might not be able to work with them the same way with the chemistry that you have with them when you're outside of your professional environments. I think that would be the case here. There are some friends that are work friends, some that are just your friends. And I think for LeBron James and Steph Curry and Draymond Green, things could get a little contentious if things go wrong, because LeBron knows the clock is ticking. Draymond Green and Steph Curry know the clock is ticking. And that's why they celebrated the way they did when they were able to beat the Los Angeles Clippers in one play-in game. They just won one play-in game. They still had to win another play-in game to get into the the playoffs. But they did celebrate that one like they won it, because it felt like things were running out of time. It felt like it was over. Steve Kerr was even contemplating, seriously, just retiring after last year. And he's going to be coming back. But Steve Kerr knows the clock is ticking. And they're going to try to make a push for this, because if you're the Golden State Warriors, if it gives you a chance to get one last push for a title, you got to do it. So I don't fault the Golden State Warriors for doing it. I just don't want to see it for LeBron's sake. I don't think that's maybe the best basketball happiness position for him. I don't think that at all. I think if you look at the other two suitors that Shams Charania alluded to in that clip, the Miami Heat and the Cleveland Cavaliers, I think he'd be much happier in those positions. I think he'd be much better suited playing in Cleveland, where he's at a fan base that adores him, that has his entire career, with the exception of leaving for Miami. But clearly, those emotional wounds have healed by going back to Cleveland and winning them a title. Just like in 2014, they would accept him with open arms, and they would trade LeBron James for James Harden in a heartbeat. In a heartbeat, as you should. Not just for the basketball reasons, but even just for the sentimental reasons. That's his best spot to win. Yeah, the Miami thing's interesting, because you would get to team up with Giannis Antetokounmpo and Bam Adebayo, but that could be a weird basketball fit. I think from a floor spacing perspective, a starting lineup with LeBron, Giannis, and Bam, probably not the best spaced floor. And there's some things that Spoelstra would have to figure out, but if there's a coach in the NBA that I would trust to be able to figure out a situation like that, it would be Eric Spoelstra. But there'd be more to have to figure out. Cleveland really is the best fit. It fits like a glove. It's sentimental. That's the best place for him. And if I'm ranking those three, Cleveland's the number one destination, Miami's number two, and then Golden State is a far distant third. Would it be fun to watch him play with Steph Curry and Draymond Green? And if they're able to get Anthony Davis, I'm like kind of putting Anthony Davis in the periphery of this discussion, because I don't think the Wizards are going to trade him, and they are adamant on not even taking calls, reportedly. But even if Anthony Davis does end up getting traded, when have we ever been able to rely on that guy to play a full regular season or to be playing three quarters of a regular season? They don't call him Anthony Day-to-Day Davis for nothing, because he is chronically day-to-day. You can't rely on it. You can't bank on it. And it would be a bad fit, because all those guys would have to be missing some games. There would be some load management needed. It's not the best basketball situation. And I just don't want to see that happen. It would be fun to see LeBron and Steph Curry play on the same team for a year if they were in their primes and they're giving you 70 to 75 games a year. That would be awesome. 5 or 6 years ago,

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0: 4th of July all over America. America at 250. A big night last night for our next guest, I'm sure. It is Pete Souza on Westwood One. 310-840-4910 to get involved. We are on the Westwood One Sports app and, of course, Sirius XM, Channel 375. Jay King from The Athletic. Maybe a little hungover after the Travis and Taylor wedding. He's gotten his butt out of bed in a hotel in downtown New York City, I'm sure, and is joining us this morning. Jay, happy 4th, brother.
1: How are you, man?
0: I'm good. Look, people like you. I wouldn't be surprised if you were at that wedding. My boy Mike Hagan and you, I remember, had dinner in Philly when the Celtics were in town. And Hagan said that Joe Mazzulla picked up your dinner. Just walked by. He saw you guys were eating. And by the way, that does speak to you being a rock-solid member of the media, because that doesn't happen too often. But that's the kind of guy you are. You're in rarefied air, brother.
1: I cannot confirm or deny that rumor.
0: All right, Jay, you confirmed a trade this week. You and Sam Amick did a terrific job writing for The Athletic, and it showed up in the New York Times on my feed, trying to make sense of one of the more confusing trades, really, in the history of NBA trades that I can remember. Why did the Celtics do this trade? Was it about, and I'm going to give you a couple options here, was it about finances? Was it about analytics? Or quite possibly, was it about a broken friendship between Jason Tatum and Jaylen Brown?
1: I think it's a long, complicated story, the answer to that one. I think there are a lot of reasons. First of all, Jaylen was eligible for an extension this summer. So they were going to have to make a decision on him one way or the other. As this summer progressed, the Celtics were obviously in talks on Giannis, and Jaylen was involved in those. But even before that, I think the Celtics gave off indications that maybe they'd be open to

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0: Westwood One Sports. 4th of July. America at 250. Where would you rather be than right here, right now? It is Pete Souza with you. Be with you for another hour and a half. And right now, we're going to welcome in one of the best broadcasters for my money in the NBA, Turner Sports, calling the playoffs on TNT, also calls the Raptors play-by-play. Matt Devlin joining us right now. Matt, where are you spending the 4th?
1: I am up in Toronto at home, enjoying a Saturday, making myself a nice cup of coffee, and life is good.
0: I was wondering if you were in New York, waking up hungover after the Travis and Taylor affair.
1: I did not get the QR code, the invite, you know.
0: Hey, I would Matt, you and I have hung out together. I think a 2.5 hour cocktail party is excessive for anybody. I mean, that's a long time, man.
1: There's a lot of, you know what, the details you know more than I do, but clearly there's a ton of people that went to that event, and congratulations, obviously. And
0: here's my only,
1: I was wondering why it's like, is there 18,000 people invited?
0: No, it's 1,000. And I think I've been reading, I don't think, that the security was a concern, so the Garden's a great place. And also, if you think about it, like when we were growing up and Sean Penn and Madonna get married in some secluded place, but there's helicopters all over getting shots. So they didn't have any of that.
1: So I guess you
0: give them a little credit.
1: Good point. Oh, yeah.
0: Yeah.
1: Well, give them a lot of credit. Give them a lot of credit.
0: Yeah, I'm full of good points. You know, my last point on this is I see, like, Tommy Hilfiger. It's Tommy Hilfiger and his wife are in a car taking a selfie and getting ready to go into that wedding. And I'm like, how well do they know Travis and Taylor? You know, like, there's not a backup tight end that was in Travis's position room that he can't invite instead of Tommy Hilfiger.
1: Yeah, well, maybe he invited both.
0: I think you're right. Well, Kawhi Leonard has been invited back to Toronto, and with open arms, the Raptors are receiving him. And honestly, bad on me. I was looking up his numbers last year

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7: 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We're talking baseball on The Fan.

0: 4th of July, America at 250. Say it loud, say it proud. It is a great day to be in America, and I hope everybody celebrates today and is safe. Pete Souza here with you on Westwood One. Get involved. Give us a call. 310-840-4910 is the phone number. 310-840-4910. Our producer today is Stuart Kovacs on the Wheels of Steel. Andrew Relvas. Andrew's a California guy, but he's got family in South Jersey, and being from Philly, that's instant street cred. Hey, Stuart, you got plans today for the 4th?
1: Yes, I have plans, and those plans are working. So yes, that's a lot of my weekend this weekend, but it's all good.
0: How about you, Andrew?
2: Nope, no plans.
0: No plans for Andrew, who gets with us through the squawk box. That's good. You guys are good people. I mean, and I don't mean that having plans means you're a bad person, but like there are certain people, like when I used to drink a lot, like I wouldn't miss an opportunity to celebrate a holiday, like from early in the morning till late at night. One instance, as I was coming back in here, getting ready to go back on the air for the segment, I was thinking about a 4th of July, and I don't drink anymore. I've been sober for 15 years, thank God. But I remember I was in Rhode Island with my buddy Todd. Todd McShay is a friend, and I'd been drinking all day, and I remember there was a woman I was talking to, and I remember I asked her if she was going to stick around for the fireworks in probably one of the creepiest ways possible. And the next thing I remember was waking up on the front lawn, and it was July 5th. So I don't remember if she watched the fireworks. I know that I didn't, and I am happy that I will be probably going to bed before the fireworks tonight, because I'll be joining you guys tomorrow once again. We'll be back at it here on Westwood One, and I cannot wait. Cannot wait for the NFL football season either. And it should be an exciting one. And Stuart and I were chatting a little bit offline. There is some drama, which is great. I mean, we've got locker room drama, which is the last place you want it headed into the season. Stuart, what do you have? I mean, it's 4th of July. Are we to expect fireworks from some of these teams?
1: Yeah, we honestly might. It could get kind of interesting this training camp and early into the regular season, but I guess let's start with the Minnesota Vikings, and it starts at the main position.

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1: It is BetMGM Game Day here on Westwood One Sports. I'm Austin Huff alongside PJ Glasser filling in for Alex Gold on this wonderful holiday, America's birthday, probably one of my favorite holidays out there. I don't know about you, PJ.

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0: And he had to give up that suite. He had to, it's called the Perch, Jerry's Perch. And he had to give that up. He had to give it up to FIFA, and he did. And so when we're talking about the involvement of the Cowboys with this, it's been at the edges, it's been indirect, it's been peripheral, and I would say the highest profile part to this that you see involving the Dallas Cowboys at World Cup matches at their home stadium, by far and away, the Dallas Cowboys cheerleaders.
1: It's pretty incredible. Mac, thank you so much for the time, man. Appreciate it. It's always cool to get a glimpse of what's going on at these host cities. So thank you for coming on, and thank you for the time, my friend.
0: It's a pleasure to do it, Mike. Happy 4th of July. Thanks for having me on.
1: You too, man. Have a safe holiday weekend. Mac Engel, Fort Worth Star-Telegram from Dallas, joining us as Jerry World has got a match coming up in 2 days against it's Portugal and Spain, and then they have another one on the 14th. And I think that's going to be it. And as you mentioned, the final is in East Rutherford, New Jersey. Very, very cool. I just love hearing all the stories of what everybody is doing, enjoying, what they like about the United States, what they don't like about the United States. I think it's wild. I think it's fantastic. All right, coming up on the other side, the NBA is the gift that keeps on giving. So what's changed this week? We'll hit that next. Mike Wickett with you here on Westwood One Sports. 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